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1: AM Pakistan Standard Time. Assalamu alaikum. Saturday, 13th of Rabiu Thani, September the 26th, 2026. This is Radio Pakistan. The news read by Daman Zaman. The headlines. Prime Minister says any threat to the safety and sanctity of Harman al-Sharifan is a red line that must never be crossed. Addressing the United Nations General Assembly session in New York, Shehbaz Sharif declared that Kashmir is Pakistan's jugular vein. The Deputy Prime Minister has stressed the need for equitable access to essential medical countermeasures and World Health Organization-led multilateral response to future pandemics. The Chief of the Defense Forces and Chiefs of the General Staff of States parties to the Makkah Joint Defense Agreement have reviewed the security situation and threats facing Saudi Arabia.
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3: Karachi, Lahore, Islamabad, Peshawar, Quetta, Hyderabad, Faisalabad, Sialkot, Multan, Bahawalpur, Sargodha, Larkana, Mithi, Bichha, Khairpur, Kohat, Pannu, Abbottabad, and Mirpur Azad Kashmir. 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

Recently, we have witnessed a dangerous surge of hostilities. Yet, amid the roar of missiles, drones and guns, the voice for diplomacy must echo even louder and stronger. The state of Hormuz and Bab al-Mandab are arteries of the global economy. They must remain open, connecting nations, not becoming choke points of confrontation. These waters must carry the promise of prosperity, not the perils of war. Excellencies, we once again condemn in the strongest possible terms the recent deplorable attacks by the Houthis against the Kingdom of Saudi Arabia, the attempted drone attack on the holy city of Makkah al-Mukarramah has outraged Muslims across the globe. Any threat to the safety and sanctity of the Harman Sharifain is a red line that must never be crossed. No Muslim can even dare to think of committing such a heinous crime. Pakistan stands in complete solidarity with the brotherly people of Saudi Arabia, as we always have throughout our history. Ladies and gentlemen, our enduring commitment to peace is also reflected by the historic Makkah Joint Defense Agreement among the brotherly countries Saudi Arabia, Turkey and Pakistan. This alliance is not directed against any country. It is a collective commitment for defense, stability and peace in the region, and nothing more. Mr. President, a year ago, Pakistan faced external aggression from India under a false pretext. Pakistan exercised its inherent right of self-defense under Article 51 of the United Nations Charter. Our brave and valiant armed forces, under the courageous leadership of Field Marshal Syed Asim Munir, responded with precision and professionalism. They silenced the enemy, repulsed its attack, and taught it a lesson it shall never ever forget. And of course, thanks to President Donald Trump's resolute and visionary leadership, that hundreds of millions of lives in South Asia were saved. His timely intervention came at a decisive juncture when two nuclear armed neighbors stood at the brink of an all-out war. And who knows, Mr. President, the extent of devastation that could have taken place had President Trump not stepped in at this critical moment with clarity of thought and action. Mr. President, we must therefore ensure that South Asia never reaches that precipice ever again. But this requires a just and fair solution of the Kashmir dispute. For 8 decades, the Kashmiri people have waited for the United Nations to fulfill its solemn commitment of a free and impartial plebiscite under its auspices. Generations have endured illegal occupation, arbitrary detention, extrajudicial killings, enforced disappearances, sexual violence, and collective punishment. More recently, there have been attempts to alter the legal status of Jammu and Kashmir through demographic re-engineering and other illegal measures. Helpless Kashmiri mothers and fathers yearn for their sons and daughters who never return. Their homes lie silent under curfew and in deep grief. For many, there is no closure, only a lifetime spent searching for graves that bear no names. Mr. President,
From this podium, I assure my Kashmiri brothers and sisters with fullest authority at my command that we shall continue to extend our full diplomatic, political and moral support to them till they are granted their inalienable right to self-determination. Kashmir has and always will be Pakistan's jugular vein. Excellencies, another foundation of stability in South Asia is now under strain. The shared waters of the Indus River system are the lifeblood not only for the people of Pakistan but for the entire region. India's unilateral decision to hold the existing treaty in abeyance has no legal basis whatsoever. In fact, both its claims and actions have been rejected by UN experts and more recently by the Court of Arbitration. Our legitimate stand that the treaty remains valid, binding, and fully operative has been vindicated beyond any ray of doubt. Ladies and gentlemen, water must never be weaponized. Rivers should nourish nations, not divide them. Therefore, any attempt to stop, impede, or divert Pakistan's share of the waters will be treated as an act of war. India must make no mistake about it. Ladies and gentlemen, for generations, Palestinians, particularly women, children, and the elderly, have been subjected to occupation, eviction, suffering, and death. Last year, Mr. President, I had shared with you the heart-wrenching story of Hind Rajab, an innocent Palestinian girl who was brutally shot by Israeli soldiers. This year, another tragedy weighs heavy on our hearts, your hearts, and the world's heart. This time, it is the deafening cries of the sobbing mother of 8-year-old Wafa Akila, who embraced martyrdom in this senseless aggression. What should have been the first day of her school, alas, became the last day of her life. Does not a child born in Gaza deserve the same life and the same future and same dream as a child anywhere else in the world? The tragedies of Hind Rajab, Wafa Akila, and countless others will echo through history as an indictment of our collective silence, failure, and inaction. Excellencies, it is deeply worrying that Israeli violence has now spread to the West Bank, where the forcible eviction of Palestinians clearly reflects Israel's genocidal agenda, which continues unabated. Pakistan believes that the only just and lasting solution is the creation of an independent, sovereign, viable and contiguous state of Palestine based on the pre-1967 borders with Al-Quds Al-Sharif as its capital. Ladies and gentlemen, we also condemn continued Israeli aggression against Lebanon and Syria. This too must stop immediately. Ladies and gentlemen, terrorism remains one of the gravest threats to international peace and security. As a frontline state in combating the menace of terrorism, we have fought terrorists in our own cities, in our own mountains, and along our frontier,
Pakistan sacrificed almost 100,000 precious lives and suffered economic losses exceeding $150 billion. The world is safer today, and let me say this in all humility, the world is safer today thanks to the valuable sacrifices of our valiant armed forces and brave civilians who took on these terrorists and mercenaries. The peace-loving world must never forget this reality. Afghan territory continues to be exploited by the TTP, Fitna al-Khawarij, and the BLA, Fitna al-Hindustan. These foreign-funded groups operate from sanctuaries inside Afghanistan with the aim of destabilizing Pakistan. All such attacks, including incursions from the territory of Afghanistan, must come to a grinding halt. The Afghan authorities must fulfill their international commitment and take verifiable, decisive action to ensure that Afghan soil is never again used against Pakistan or any other country. Fundamental rights of the Afghan people, especially women and girls, must be respected under all circumstances. Mr. President, the United Nations peacekeeping remains one of the strongest expressions of collective security. For decades, Pakistani men and women have served under the blue flag, protecting civilians and helping countries emerge from conflict. We are proud of their valuable sacrifices. Ladies and gentlemen, the alarming rise in Islamophobia is deeply worrying as Muslims face hate speech, discrimination, attacks on mosques, and desecration of the Holy Quran. Just across our border, RSS-driven Hindutva ideology is fanning religious hatred, leading to lynching, communal violence, attacks on places of worship, and restrictions upon religious freedom. The demolition of the 150-year-old mosque in Saharanpur, India, earlier this month is a case in point. Therefore, Mr. President, religious hatred must have no place in this world at all. Mr. President, Pakistan's economic revival remains a defining responsibility of my government and a mission that is very close to my heart. Through difficult, long overdue structural reforms and stringent fiscal discipline, we have restored macroeconomic stability and begun the journey towards sustainable and inclusive growth. We are modernizing agriculture and industry, developing mineral resources, digitizing our economy, and equipping our youth with modern AI and IT skills. We are opening new pathways with China through the China-Pakistan Economic Corridor, as well as with the Gulf, Central Asia, and beyond. Here I pay tribute to the visionary leadership of President Xi Jinping for spearheading the Global Development Initiative, the Global Security Initiative, the Global Civilization Initiative, and the Global Governance Initiative. On these pillars, we can surely build a shared future for mankind. Mr. President, developing countries are in dire need of timely debt relief, affordable long-term financing, and a stronger voice in global financial institutions. Development must receive the same urgency as security. Ladies and gentlemen, is it not an irony of fate that Pakistan contributes less than 1% of global emissions, yet repeatedly bears the horrific consequences of climate change? Developed countries must therefore honor their climate finance commitments without delay, fund
loss and damage speedily and ensure support for adaptation and resilience. Excellencies, the theme of this session calls upon us to restore trust. But trust cannot be restored by simple words alone. It must be earned through action, through behavior. We will restore trust when rivers become lifelines of cooperation, not fault lines of conflict. We will restore trust when those who fueled the climate crisis protect those who suffer most from its devastating consequences. And above all, trust will be restored when the guns are silenced and replaced by handshakes, embraces, and smiles. Mr. President, the UN-80 initiative should make the United Nations stronger, more coherent, and more effective. The Security Council must become more representative, democratic, and accountable. Reform must reflect the interests and aspirations of the overwhelming majority of member states, not the ambitions of a select few. Our motto remains reform for all, privilege for none. Ladies and gentlemen, we live at a dangerous moment, but our future is certainly not predetermined. Therefore, of course, war is a choice, but peace is also a far better choice. And sometimes the greater courage lies not in starting a war, but in preventing one. Pakistan has made its choice. We have chosen dialogue over confrontation. We have chosen cooperation over coercion. We have chosen peace over war. Mr. President, let this 81st Assembly make it a unanimous choice for ourselves, for our children, and for generation yet unborn. Let us therefore restore trust. Let us therefore preserve peace, and let us prove for generation yet unborn. Let us therefore restore trust. Let us

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0: I have my faith in you. 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I have a faith on my sister too. Even though I cannot resist her, true. I have a faith on my mom, who can never do me no wrong. I have a faith on my brother, who can treat me like no other. But most of all, I have my faith in you. Faith is all we have. You and I.
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0: 1 PM Pakistan Standard Time. Assalamu alaikum. This is Radio Pakistan. The news read by Daman Zaman. The headlines. The Prime Minister has termed any threat to the safety and sanctity of Harman al-Sharifan a red line that must never be crossed. The Deputy Prime Minister has called for transforming the Economic Cooperation Organization into a more integrated, dynamic and competitive region within the Global South. The Defense Minister says Pakistan will stand by Saudi Arabia if there is any aggression against it. Pakistan Navy ships seized over 2,800 kilograms of narcotics during a joint counter-narcotics operation in the Arabian Sea. And now the news in detail.
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Assalamu alaikum. This is Radio Pakistan. The news read by Zahra Sikandar. First, the headlines. Prime Minister reaffirms Pakistan's full support for Global Development Initiative. Deputy Prime Minister addressing annual meeting of foreign ministers of G77 and China in New York has underscored need for unity in safeguarding United Nations development agenda. At the United Nations, Pakistan has said Jammu and Kashmir never was and never will be integral part of India. Malaysia beat Pakistan by 5-4 goals in Asian Games hockey competition in Japan today. Now, the news in detail. Prime Minister Shehbaz Sharif reaffirms Pakistan's

0: full support for Global Development Initiative. He was speaking at the high-level meeting on the Global Development Initiative hosted by Chinese Vice President Han Yang in New York. The Prime Minister said goals of Global Development Initiative also complement our National Economic Transformation Plan. He mentioned that Pakistan's cooperation with China also continues through the Belt and Road Initiative and its flagship project, the CPAC. Prime Minister says the GDI also remains essential for accelerating progress on the 2030 agenda.
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2: Karachi, Lahore, Islamabad, Peshawar, Quetta, Hyderabad, Faisalabad, Sialkot, Multan, Bahawalpur, Sargodha, Larkana, Mithi, Bichha, Khairpur, Kohat, Pannu, Abbottabad, and Mirpur Azad Kashmir. 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

0: First, the headlines. Prime Minister has reaffirmed Pakistan's full support for Global Development Initiative. Deputy Prime Minister addressing annual meeting of foreign ministers of G77 and China in New York has underscored need for unity in safeguarding United Nations development agenda. Information Minister says Prime Minister unequivocally presented case of entire Muslim Ummah at the United Nations General Assembly. At the United Nations, Pakistan has said Jammu and Kashmir never was and nor will ever be integral part of India.
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2: Karachi, Lahore, Islamabad, Peshawar, Quetta, Hyderabad, Faisalabad, Sialkot, Multan, Bahawalpur, Sargodha, Larkana, Mithi, Bichha, Khairpur, Kohat, Pannu, Abbottabad, and Mirpur Azad Kashmir. 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

0: the headlines. The Prime Minister has reaffirmed Pakistan's full support for the Global Development Initiative. Shahbaz Sharif's address to the 81st session of the United Nations General Assembly has drawn praise from political analysts, diplomats and academics for highlighting Pakistan's position on key regional and global issues. The Deputy Prime Minister has reiterated Pakistan's unwavering support for the Palestinian people's right to self-determination.
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1: I have my faith in you, just like I have a faith on my dad, who would never stab me in the back. 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Faith is all we have. You and I.
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1: I have my faith in you. Just like I have a faith on my dad, who would never stab me in the back. 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I have a faith on my mom, who can never do me no wrong. 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But most of all, I have my faith in you. Faith is all we have. You and I
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